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0: Barrett, I've got a fire on the Central Valley Spirit Radio. I'm Tim with bad news. If you are on a diet today, it is National Junk Food Day. That kind of feels like summer as a whole. I don't know about you, though, especially when the temperatures get like this. There is one junk food that is king, and that pretty much is anything ice cream. I'm very flexible here. You know, we could go milkshakes, we could go sundaes, we can put it in a bowl or on a waffle cone. I really don't care. National Junk Food Day, coming to an ice cream shop near you.
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Forrest Franco K on Spirit Radio. Forrest, by the way, is rumored to be releasing his next album next month called The Jesus Generation. Patrick Mayberry on Spirit. Well,

the valley floor looks flat. But there's so much happening underneath. So it is with you. Spirit Radio. Hope for the Valley.

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From yard sales to garage sales to thrift shops, Goodwill, Salvation Army, you name it, we're all trying to do what we can to make the budget work a little bit better. And yet every now and then, you just find that amazing thing. Like, truly, one person's junk is another person's treasure. Did you see the guy that found a $3 jersey? It was a basketball jersey that apparently belonged to Hall of Famer. Oh, Wilt.

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I'm sure there are noises throughout the day, but what is it about the noises that only happen at night and you got to go check and then you can't fall back to sleep? And never too late for a nice coffee, right? Caleb and John on Spirit.

0: God bless anybody having to do something like road construction this time of the year. My goodness, you can see the heat radiate off the pavement. Not in Central California, but it happened in Iowa where it's not too cool right now either. Some folks were doing road construction and the neighborhood decided, hey, at lunchtime, we're going to help them out, drop off some cool drinks. And I guess it's kind of inspired a bunch of good works throughout the summer. Like every day, somebody else is showing up, bringing them ice cream, bringing them food. And it's just cool. It's cool to let people know that you see them and you're thankful for them.
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0: Jamie McDonald, Ain't No Way on the Central Valley Spirit Radio. I'm Tim. Not going to lie, it was a struggle last night looking for dinner. Nothing was speaking to us. We weren't ready. Just threw some hamburger in and then just, I don't know, added some stuff to it. Kind of made like a little hash and we were good to go. And yet, sadly, for some people in the Central Valley, they're not trying to figure out what to eat as far as, what am I going to do with this hamburger? But they don't know where their next meal is coming from, especially Valley kids. That is why next week we are partnering with Convoy of Hope and hopefully you. Just a gift of $10. 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

0: God's gift to you. It is his present. It's his mercy. It's his restoration time for you. So that you don't get caught up in the distraction, in the rat race of life, and you're just going and going and going and going, and then all of a sudden you burn out and you don't know what happened. It is his restoration, his refreshing time when you set it apart to him. It is a blessing to you.
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you ever had one of those moments where you see people posting on social media about a concert they went to that you wish you would have known about because you would have totally been there? Well, that's why I've got your back. You can actually come this Thursday, the 23rd. Ryan Stevenson, Carly Ann Taylor, gonna be in concert right here. $25 will get you in. You can get your tickets right now when you go to spirit889.com. Here's Ryan Stevenson. This I know. 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
1: Chandler Moore, God, I'm just grateful. 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I love that song because every time I hear it, I automatically start thinking about the things that I'm grateful for. It is an instant mood booster, but I want to hear from you. 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

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I'm JP. Have you ever had one of those moments where the world just seems to be just a little bit smaller than it actually is? That happened this past weekend when I was talking to my wife about some of the music that we're playing here at Spirit, and I referenced Katie Nicole as one of the artists that I really like, and she had never looked up a picture of her. So out of curiosity, she did, and she realized that she had grown up with Katie Nicole for the most part. They had gone to church camp together all throughout middle school and high school, and had never realized that she had went on to become a Christian singer, and was totally mind blown. And in that moment, I realized, man, the world really is sometimes just so

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Zach Williams and Wait For Me, his latest. You're listening to Spirit Radio. I'm JP, and let's be honest for a second. There are some times in life when it can be really hard to trust God. When things aren't going your way, you've been praying for something for so long, and it just doesn't seem to be working out. I'm reminded by this next song that all we're really asked to do in this life is to continue to just trust him, because his ways, his plans are infinitely better than what you or I could ever envision for ourselves. I just have to take him at his word. If he says something, I just gotta believe it. It's that simple.

0: 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You're listening to Spirit Radio. When that song first came out, it was all over TikTok because the song is first catchy, but also they had recreated a dance for this whole thing to help promote it. I'm going to be honest for a second. I've been trying for months. I still can't get it. I am not the rhythm part of Elevation.
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Blessing offer brighter days. Thanks for listening to Spirit Radio. I'm JP filling in for Obadiah tonight. Thanks so much for spending some of your Tuesday with me. You might be facing a tough season right now. There might be some dark days ahead, but I love the reminder of that song from Blessing, because no matter what you're going through, no matter if you can't even see the light at the end of the tunnel, there is an end to it. There are going to be brighter days ahead. Can't see-

0: Mercy Me and Make It Well. You're listening to Spirit Radio. This is going to maybe be a slight bit morbid, but bear with me. Have you ever thought about what people are going to say about you when you pass away? I'm going to be honest, I think about that all the time. How I want people to have seen me in my life. When I'm gone and they're standing there at my service, what are the adjectives? What are they going to use to describe me to other people? How are they going to explain my impact to the world? My family recently had a loss where one of our friends recently passed away. And he had some really bad luck in life. He was homeless. He didn't have a job. He drank a little bit. He smoked a little bit. He maybe used some choice language at times. That was just who he was. And when he passed away, nobody mentioned a single bit of that. Nobody brought any of that up whatsoever. The only thing you ever heard about was how good of a heart he had, how funny he was, how smart he was, how sweet and kind he was. And it kind of reminded me in that moment that some of the things that you might think about yourself internally as negative are things people aren't even going to mention. They're not even going to be thinking about when you're gone. They're going to be highlighting the beautiful parts about you, the parts that Jesus himself looks down and sees on you and smiles.
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hopeful and everything is better. 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I'm JP. Do you have a camera outside of your house so you can know when people show up? Maybe you can talk back to them the whole nine. Technology nowadays can be pretty crazy. But the other day, I got maybe the funniest thing I've ever had on my camera. I'll talk about it coming up in 10. 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It's great.

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You're listening to Spirit Radio. Maybe you've got a camera outside of your house so you can talk to people when they're dropping stuff off. You can see when visitors are approaching. But the other day, I got maybe the best message from that I've ever had in my life. We had somebody that was dropping something off. My wife had ordered something. It was being delivered. And normally my dog Roscoe, he'll bark for a long time because that is just like an absolute no for him. But when the delivery driver sent a picture to prove that the package was actually delivered, off in the corner, really, really small, but still very noticeable, is my dog Roscoe in full mid bark. And if you think that I'm ever getting rid of that picture, you're crazy.

0: 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You're listening to Spirit Radio. I'm JP. You can always get involved in the conversation here. 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

0: Toby Mac and Cornerstone, you're listening to Spirit Radio. It always feels nice when you know that other people are standing behind you praying for that same thing that you're praying for. Well, that could happen when you submit your prayer to our prayer wall. 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They're going to be praying for it. And then you can also see some requests as well so that you could be praying for them as well. 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
1: 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Shouldn't be living.

0: 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Thanks for listening to Spirit Radio. Do you think that you act and look a little bit younger, maybe even a little bit older than you actually are? 877-530-5388. I'll share about my experience, and maybe you felt this way as well. 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

Torrin Wells. You're listening to Spirit Radio. Do you feel like you act and look maybe a little bit younger, maybe even a little bit older than you actually are? 877-530-5388. Over the weekend, I had a guy that I was talking to. We were just standing beside each other in church. And so we were just exchanging pleasantries, asking each other about our lives and talking about our wives, our families, the whole nine. And then he asked my age, and I told him what I was. And he said, oh, you look about 10 years younger. I would have never guessed that, which made me so happy until he asked how old I thought he was, to which I replied 12 years older than what he actually was. And as if I already wasn't embarrassed enough, the introvert in me wanted to just leave that situation as fast as possible, but I couldn't. I ended up having to sit down, sit beside him the entirety of the church service, and then leave as if nothing happened. And if that exchange taught me one thing and one thing only, it's that if you don't know somebody's age and somebody asks you to guess, just say you couldn't hear them and walk away. It's much safer.

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Here is the man himself. It's Ryan Stevenson and the Gospel. 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

Ben Fuller, who I am. Thanks for listening to Spirit Radio. When you go to pray, how often do you start your prayers with absolutely nothing? It sounds kind of crazy, right? I know my entire life, every time I've gone to pray, the very first thing I do is I open up my trap. I start yapping. I just can't help it. But I was watching an interview recently with Shia LaBeouf. He's an actor. He was in the movie Holes and a bunch of other, maybe if you saw the Transformer movies, very well-known actor. And he was being interviewed, and he was talking about prayer with this guy. And he said, you know, the most important thing I've learned about prayer is that sometimes you just got to be quiet. Don't say anything. It's going to be hard. It's going to be uncomfortable. You're going to want to start talking immediately because that's just what we're kind of trained to do. But he kind of referenced it to having a conversation with a friend where he said, you know, you're not going to go and have a conversation with a friend and spill out all of your problems and then immediately hang up the phone or walk away. You're going to wait for a response. But so often in prayer, we just go on and we tell God about all the problems that he already knows about. And then instead of waiting to get an actual answer, we hang up the phone. And in that moment, it challenged me, and I hope it challenges you as well. The next time you pray, leave a little bit of room for God to respond. Maybe at the start, maybe when you get done going through your requests, praying and talking to God, giving him some time to have the mic for a change.

between the almond blossoms and the August heat. Spirit Radio is here with you through it all. 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

0: Gateway Worship, you're listening to Spirit Radio. I've been learning a lot about prayer in the past couple of months. I took a prayer training class at church, which is something that I had never really thought was really necessary, as bad as that might sound. I didn't know what you could be taught when it came to prayer. But I've learned so much. I was just talking about Shia LaBeouf. He got on an interview and he was talking about prayer. And he was saying, you know, so often we get caught up in speaking and speaking and just talking to God that we never leave room for him to respond. But it started to get me just thinking about how I want my prayer life to look. And maybe you have ways that you've thought of this as well. I'd love to hear it. 877-530-5388. But I kept thinking to my wife's grandfather. He passed away a few years ago. But one thing that has always stuck with me and will stick with me for the rest of my life was that he, no matter how hard it got towards the end of his life, he was going to finish his prayers. And towards the very end of his life, when he was in the nursing home, we went over there to celebrate a holiday with him, and he was going to lead us in prayer before we ate. And it was a struggle. It took a long time for him to be able to get all of the words out, but it didn't deter him. He didn't get frustrated and give up and think, ah, it's just taking me too long, I can't. He was so desperate to talk to the Savior that he didn't care if it took 5 minutes. He didn't care if it took 10 minutes, 20 minutes, 30 minutes. He was going to finish the prayer with the God that saved his soul. And that's something I'll always take with me.
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We the Kingdom and Rescue Me. That's their latest. You're listening to Spirit Radio. I am not a fashionable person. However, my claim to fame is that Ed Cash, one of the lead singers for We the Kingdom, loved one of my hats so much one time that he went and immediately bought it. The next time that I saw them, he was wearing the same hat as me. And that is my icebreaker at any event that I go to for the rest of my life. Head down.

0: Forrest Frank and OK. 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I'm JP. Forrest Frank, one of the greatest musicians out right now, but also one of the greatest people. There was a video circulating of him. He was out on tour with a bunch of his friends. They were just riding one of those like city scooters around in between a show, and they got stopped by some people that recognized them. And instead of getting off and kind of detouring his day, he said, "Hey, we kind of want to just keep going and doing our own thing. So I'm not really going to stop and like sign a bunch of stuff and do a bunch of things, but I would love to just pray for you guys." So he did. All of his friends, they got off of their scooters, they walked over to this family, and they spent a little bit of time just praying for them. They were so excited at the end of it, and he said, "Thank you guys so much. It was really great to see you. I'll see you guys after the show. We can do everything then." Then he went on about his day. You know, they always say you never want to meet your heroes, the people that you look up to, because you're going to be disappointed. I don't think those kids are going to be disappointed in that.
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0: Jamie McDonald, Ain't No Way. 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

0: when your world feels heavy and your faith feels tired, this night is for you. 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
1: Things are getting real. 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

the valley floor looks flat. But there's so much happening underneath. So it is with you. 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
5: And oftentimes what we're told to do in our culture and society is when we're triggered, we're told to back away, cut that person out of your life, no contact, isolation, withdraw from them. But what if triggers were actually God's way of revealing what he wanted to heal inside of us?
6: That's counselor and relationship expert Deborah Falada describing ways that you can improve your people skills. And she's back again today on Focus on the Family with Jim Daly. This is a fascinating conversation. Thanks for joining us. I'm John Fuller.
2: You know, John, last time Deborah shared several people skills, which are just practical ways to love others through our communication. You know, again, spiritually speaking, there's application here. I think the Lord wants us to be good communicators. He's the model for it. Mm-hmm. We talked about that last time when it comes to whether you're aggressive or passive or passive aggressive or assertive, which is really the healthiest place to be, which is where you see Jesus communicating. He didn't back up and leave truth just to be liked. In fact, he would ask good questions and kind of lead people to a conclusion, hopefully, that benefited their eternal soul. Mm-hmm. I mean, that was amazing. And today we're going to continue those discussions to talk about those things that trigger us in our relationships. I think we all know what they are. I certainly know mine. And, you know, I could really mess up with my wife, Jean, if I don't slow down and try to speak in a way that gets to her heart, not just make a point. And I think it's going to be really helpful today.
6: Yeah, and if you missed the program last time, we've got audio copies available online. Certainly one of the easiest ways is to download our app and access all the great content anytime mm-hmm. you need. And as was mentioned, Deborah Falada is a counselor, and she's written a terrific resource for all of us to improve our relationships. We're built for relationship and for community by God. So step up stronger. Get a copy of the book, People Skills. 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
2: Deborah, let me kick off in a lighter tone here. You're a counselor. I would assume that what drew you to that profession in part was the interest in other people and helping them to fix their issues. I mean, that kind of is the definition of a counselor. But you have a skill set that is different from, let's say, the husband that's a little superficial. In fact, I think in the book you talk about John being the floating duck yeah. type of person, news, weather, and sports.
5: Yes, we talk about relationships kind of like different levels of depth of a pool, if mm-hmm. you think about it that way. There's the shallow end and there's the deep end. And I always say there's different levels of interaction and communication. You know, I could talk to you for an hour, but not necessarily have a deep conversation. And I think that's one of the reasons spouses struggle. The wife might say, well, I feel like we're not really communicating. And the husband's like, what do you mean? We talked for an hour yesterday. But we've got to understand that there's levels of communication. There's levels of depth. And my husband always jokes that when it comes to levels of depth, I'm like the scuba diver swimming in the deep end of emotions. And he's the duck floaty guy up on top with the facts, the basics. But the truth is you need both in relationships. And so real brief, the levels of conversation. Level one is the most superficial. It's the facts. You can have a facts conversation with anybody. How's the weather today? What are you up to? What are your plans? Level two is a little bit deeper because it requires more of you. It's your opinions and ideas. It requires you to share what you think about something, your opinion about the weather, or your opinion about your schedule. Level three takes us a little bit deeper, and it's our feelings. I'm feeling frustrated. I'm feeling hurt. I'm feeling embarrassed. I'm feeling excited. It's a lot more of who you are. And level four takes us even deeper into our beliefs, what God is teaching us, our faith, something even a little bit more vulnerable. And so think about that as you're engaging in relationships. You cannot swim in the deep end for too long. As my husband says, we need to come up for air. But if you stay superficial, you're not going to feel that your relationships are going deeper.
2: In that regard, Deborah, I'm sure there's people listening and watching who are saying, that kind of defines my marriage. You know, I'm frustrated. And again, I'll just use stereotypical language. It may not always go this direction. But my husband seems to stay at the top, at the surface. And,
5: yeah.
2: And therefore, you will say as the wife, I feel emotionally, you know, bankrupt. I don't feel like we have deep emotional conversations, while the husband is thinking, man, we are connecting.
5: Right.
2: She knows everything about the Broncos.
5: Right.
2: That's cool. But that's not what we're talking about. How do you intentionally move to something deeper when you're used to the floaty duck?
5: Exactly. This is where we have to remember. It's not a lack of love. It's a lack of skill. And even the idea of emotional depth and emotional connection and emotional intelligence is something that many people haven't learned. Maybe they grew up in a family where level one and two were the dominant levels in the interaction. They don't even have the language for level three. And this is where a counselor can be really helpful. If you feel that you are emotionally bankrupt, if you feel that there is an emotional disconnect and you try to have deeper conversations and you feel like they're not going anywhere, this is a really great time to consider how could the help of a counselor encourage us as a couple to go a little bit deeper.
2: Which again, it's that assist that really does get you talking in that way. Let me ask this question. And again, just looking at stereotypical marriage types. Also, you can find that one is willing to go there, but the other may get defensive or protective or whatever that might be when you move beyond level one and two, when we're talking about emotional hurts, et cetera, kind of those triggers that we will continue to discuss today. And therefore, that spouse learns to not go there.
5: Yeah.
2: Because when you go there, you get this, you know, response that trains you to not go there because it's too private. They don't want to go there, et cetera. Where do you go with that? And you kind of, in that relationship, you have a learned behavior where we don't go deep because going deep causes him or her too much pain.
5: Oftentimes I find with couples specifically that they only go deep when there is a hurt or offense. I felt really hurt by this. And so I'm telling you, you know, we need to change this. Or you did something that really hurt my feelings. I don't like how you, and we want to go deeper at the moment of offense. They are going to get offensive. They're going to feel offended. They're going to not want to engage if they feel like the only time you're coming to them with feelings is when you're hurt, upset, disapproving, critical. And so we have to be careful to actually set aside time to go deeper when there isn't a hurt and an offense. One thing I've talked about before, but I think it's worth mentioning, is the practice of a 30-minute check-in once a week with your spouse. Setting aside 30 minutes to have level three and four conversation outside of the heat of a moment of offense, to just create an opportunity to ask questions. What's something you were excited about this week? What's something you're looking forward to? And what's something God is teaching you? Conversations outside of hurt can help you practice going deeper in a non-threatening way.
2: Yeah, I would think, and in that regard, it creates an environment that hopefully can build trust over time to where you can get there. Avoidance is partially what I'm talking about. So if you have a spouse that, you know, you want to go deep, but they continue to respond with avoidance, that will sound like, yeah, I don't want to talk about that right now. We'll talk about that later, but later never comes. And so you're left with asking the question a month later, a year later, whatever it might be, can we talk about that? Yeah, let's not talk about that now. Let's talk about that later. And that's the refrain that you end up in years in your marriage hearing. What do you do with something like that to kind of pull that in a little bit to say, no, we need help in this place. Let's not avoid it.
5: Yeah. I think you start with yourself because you are part of the equation of a relationship. And so often I look at the ingredients my spouse is bringing and I don't like the ingredients. I want to change them. I want to shift them. I want to alter them. I see avoidance. I see withdrawal. I see isolation. I need to get rid of that. The problem is you can spend your whole life trying and it might not make a difference. So what you can do is focus on your ingredients. How am I saying this? What's the timing? What's my tone? How do I do this a little bit differently? How can I adjust the ingredients that I bring to this recipe? And believe it or not, when you change your ingredients, when you refine the way that you do it, when you learn to set boundaries, when you learn the right timing and tone, when you learn better communication, when you learn assertiveness, it begins to change the entire recipe. And so that's what I would challenge you to do, because you can focus on what you're not getting, or you can focus on what you can do differently to change the equation, to change the recipe. And honestly, there is help with counseling. I say it, I know I'm a counselor, but I have seen people come into my office who say, I'm doing everything right. But when I actually unpack what they're doing, I can show them many, many things that they can adjust and do differently that will get a different response.
2: Well, which strikes right at the heart of self-awareness.
5: Yeah.
2: Right? That's the point. And that's a good statement. Eli, your son, who's out in the gallery, on a lighter side, you've had some exchanges. He's only 13, right?
5: Yeah, he's only 13.
2: But he's a great conversationalist. What makes him that?
5: You know, Eli has actually had to learn how to become a good conversationalist. It does not come naturally to him. Mm. I actually dedicated this book to Eli because I noticed there's a lot of things that don't come naturally to him that he has to work hard on. Mm. And eye contact, having good conversations, asking good questions, to the point where I hear from so many people now who say to me, I'm kind of, you know, surprised by the fact that your 13-year-old asks such good questions. All of that is a reminder to us that we don't have to be born a certain way to show up in relationships healthy. These are skills that we can learn along the way.
2: Yeah. You know, we love the question, what's the shortest scripture in the Bible? John, I'm going to put you on the spot. What is it?
6: I think it's Jesus wept,
2: and
6: isn't it?
2: The point of that, it is that.
6: Okay.
2: But the point is that Jesus had emotions. Yeah. And, you know, Lazarus, the whole story of Lazarus dying, he could have prevented it. And Mary wasn't very happy about that. And yet he was emotional about it. There's going to be something that will come that is good from this. Speak to that idea that Jesus, he's also experiencing humanity from this side of eternity and this side of the throne room of eternity. Think of that. Mm-hmm. God becoming man. You can sit for days and meditate on that.
5: Yeah.
2: And the why of that and the how of that and his sacrifice on the cross, the resurrection. It was the way to salvation for us who believe in Christ. But in that context, he does model it for us. How did you connect the healthy approach that Jesus would make with, you know, all of us that fall short?
5: When we talk about Jesus, he models healthy people skills. He models healthy relationships, and we can learn so much from him. Biblical scholars have identified over 39 different emotions that Jesus felt and expressed through scripture alone. And when we talk about going deep with people, level 3 and level 4, Jesus was really good at meeting people at that level of depth, but he was also really good at being in tune and expressing that to others. 39 examples where he felt something, he allowed himself to experience, and then he shared that with the people in his life. He was deeply troubled in the garden, and he shared his feelings with his disciples and asked them for prayer and support. That was a bid for intimacy and connection. He didn't have to tell anybody how he was feeling. He didn't have to ask them for support, but he invited them in. When we're vulnerable, We're actually inviting people into our story. We're saying, come on in. I welcome you into my life and into my heart. And when we block out our feelings and block out our weaknesses and block out our struggles, try to pretend we're strong, we're actually also blocking intimacy and connection with people. So a big people skill is for us to learn how to be vulnerable, to share what we're feeling, to share what we're struggling with, to share what we need.
6: This is Focus on the Family with Jim Daly, and our guest today is Deborah Falada, and we're covering some of the content in her excellent book called People Skills. 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
2: Deborah, one of the people skills that you highlight is vulnerability. You identified a study, I think from the 1960s, that highlighted the importance of vulnerability. It's so true that that is an aspect that the church, I would add, before you even give the definition, we fail so often to be authentic, to talk about our own, you know, difficulties that everybody thinks. My sister Denise was in this spot where I need to clean up my act before I become a Christian, because when she would look at the Christian community she knew, they all look so perfect. Like on the outside, they all lived a perfect life. But that's not what we should be communicating, right?
5: Right.
2: So what is this study on vulnerability?
5: It's called the pratfall effect. And it's really interesting because they rated speakers on their level of engagement and connection with the audience. And the speakers that actually had some sort of a blunder, like maybe they tripped going up on stage, or maybe they said something by accident, or the mic fell off or whatever, those were the ones that were rated higher than the ones that were totally polished. And the theme of that was the idea, the conclusion, that we actually like people more when we feel that we can relate to them. It's like, okay, you're human. You are human, which again goes back to Jesus's humanity. We can relate to him because he had needs like we did. He had hunger. He had a need for connection. He was thirsty. He had different needs that he showed us here on this earth. I need you to stay with me and pray, you know. And what does it look like for us to communicate and convey our needs, what's going on inside of us, our weaknesses, our struggles, our issues with the world around us, and not just with everybody, but with safe people in our lives to show them who we really are. That's vulnerability.
2: It is. Those triggers, it's so interesting that we're, especially in the marital relationship, but also in our parenting relationships, you know, we want to do our best. I mean, I can't think of anybody, forget political persuasions, everybody wants a healthy, good, dynamic marriage, I believe. And then your parenting side, you want to love your children. You want them to do well. You want them to do better than you. You want them to just excel in every way. So then we get to these triggers and these buttons, and they're like massive speed bumps in our desire on the healthy highway of life.
5: Yeah.
2: Describe what a trigger is and that self-sabotage that we do. And I guess the deepest question is, why do we do that?
5: Yeah. The beautiful thing about relationships is they are a mirror to our wounds. And when people get close enough, things are going to get exposed, that were in hibernation, that were hidden before. You know, when you start to get near people, you're going to start bumping up against their pain points and the things in their life, the wounds in their life. And that's exactly what a trigger is. It's when we have an exaggerated emotional response to something someone says or does that really hurts us. And oftentimes what we're told to do in our culture and society is when we're triggered, we're told to back away, cut that person out of your life, no contact, isolation, withdraw from them. But what if triggers were actually God's way of revealing what he wanted to heal inside of us? I tell a story about when I was leaving the house with the kids and I was in a rush and I hit my shoulder on a coat rack, left a black and blue mark. And later that evening, John came over to give me a hug. He didn't know that there was a bruise there. And he pushed up against it and I reacted like, ow, you know, pushed him away. This is what we do with our emotional sore spots, our emotional wounds. You may not have caused the wound, but you get close enough to me to push on it. The wound of rejection, the wound of abandonment, the wound of insecurity, the wound of inadequacy. And when you get close enough to me in relationships or say something or do something that's going to push on that wound, I'm going to react. But what if the reaction is God revealing something that he wants to heal in me? I don't want you to react like that. Yeah. I want you to lean in. I want you to heal. Mm. So when relationships expose our triggers, it's an invitation for us to go deeper in our healing so that we can go deeper in our relationships as well.
6: And for the person who is maybe knowingly or unknowingly triggered that individual in our life, how do we have wisdom about saying something? I mean, maybe I'm the person God wants to use to help you deal with that fear of rejection you have.
2: That's dangerous ground.
6: Well, I mean, it really is hard.
2: But it's good.
6: I could risk a relationship.
5: Yeah, here. Yeah. You know, if I was the person that just pressed on a sore spot and realized it, I would say something to the effect of, I'm really sorry I hurt you in that way. I hope you know that my intention was this. I had a good intention towards you. This is what I really wanted to communicate. And I just want to process what that reaction was all about. But I would recommend that you not do it in the moment of the trigger. Oftentimes in the height of the moment, we want to process. Well, what was that all about? But your brain is offline during those moments. You know, you're thinking out of your wounding. Yeah. And so oftentimes the best thing to do is wait until the emotion dies down and then revisit that conversation a little bit later.
6: That's uncomfortable though, that waiting.
5: It is uncomfortable, but it's important because you're allowing that person to get back to baseline. Mm-hmm. You're allowing time to pass for your reaction to get back to baseline so you can have a more productive conversation. Think about it with your kids as well. When your kid's having a temper tantrum, that is not the time to engage in a rational conversation, no. Right? We want to wait until the emotion dies down, and then we revisit the topic.
2: Well, on the other side of that, it's not the time for you to become irrational as a parent.
5: Exactly.
2: And that's, I was guilty of that. You come over here right now, if you don't stop. You know, I mean, it's just so funny that that's, we get down to the gutter, right? What do they call that? The lizard brain?
5: Yeah, I've heard that, the lizard brain.
2: Yeah. Another skill, and I want to hit, we're right at the end here, but I want to hit as many as possible. And of course, you know, get the app for the phone or whatever, or come to Focus on the Family's website, and you can get the full conversation with Deborah. But another skill that you highlight is forgiveness. We all talk about that. I think the Christian community, we understand that generally.
5: Yeah.
2: I don't know that we know the depth in the way that God has constructed us emotionally, the importance of forgiveness, like at the core. If you can get there, it's a beautiful place to be.
5: Yeah. Forgiveness is really for you to free you from the hurt and the pain, to untether you from the wounding that that person caused you and the power that they have over your life, to unhook yourself. And the only way that we can pursue forgiveness is to have empathy, which is a heart to understand and learn what that person might be going through, feeling, thinking. I think of Jesus on the cross as he offered forgiveness to those who falsely accused him and crucified him by saying, Father, forgive them. They don't know what they're doing. He put himself in their experience, had empathy for them in order to be able to say, forgive them, Lord. And so many times we're hurt by people. We're not considering their trauma. We're not considering their pain. We're not considering their wounding that may have led them to the dysfunction that they are in. But I think when we can have a heart of empathy, it leads us down the path of forgiveness, which then offers us closure for us.
2: You know, another important attribute, and generally these are all in Galatians 5:22, the fruit of the Spirit. This is the character of God. But humility is another one. You can spend so much time thinking about that the God of the universe, the one who created everything, is a humble spirit. I mean, you'd think in a human context, it'd be exactly the opposite. Right. Look what I've done and brah. But his character is humility. What do we need to emulate when it comes to the Lord's expression of humility. If you are in me, here is what you will be. And humility is one of them.
5: Yeah, having an accurate view of ourself and others, to me, is the ultimate definition of humility. Because sometimes we have an inaccurate view of self. We inflate ourselves. We think we're great and amazing. We have so much grace for ourselves. But an accurate view of who we are, also an accurate view of the person in front of us and their value before God. When we have a proper view of self and others, it's so much easier to engage in these difficult things, such as forgiveness, such as conflict, such as hard conversations and communication. Humility is truly having a proper perspective of who we are.
2: Yeah, it's so, so good. And you've done a wonderful job in this book, People Skills. It has such spiritual depth as well as practical depth from your counseling background. So well done. Thanks for being with us.
5: Thank you. It's always a pleasure.
2: This is so good. And let me turn to the listener. We hope that you're encouraged by the conversation today. I learned a lot, and I know you have as well. And I think Deborah's book is great. People Skills is essential reading. I mean, this is what you want to know and learn. It's like a toolbox for your relationships. I think everyone, myself included, needs a copy in their library. Forget putting it in the library. Read it, then put it or give it away. Mm-hmm. And when you give a donation of any amount to Focus on the Family, we'll send you a copy of Deborah's book as our way of saying thank you for partnering with the ministry and helping others. Last year alone, 110,000 couples were helped through a crisis here at Focus on the Family. That is wonderful. And you're part of it. So be in ministry with us. When you contribute to Focus on the Family, you're contributing to the team of Christian counselors who are helping these folks when they call in. This is a top-notch team. It's amazing to hear from people across the country who have benefited. Mm-hmm. Sandra wrote to us from Virginia and said this, Focus on the Family has blessed my family and me for many years. I'm especially thankful for your counseling ministry. They're professional and provided helpful guidance that had to be from the Lord. Thank you.
6: Yeah, this team is deeply spiritual at the core, and they offer biblical perspectives and understanding, and they're just amazing. So if you're struggling, know that our donor community makes it possible for us to have them give you a call back and talk to you and listen to you and offer some guidance. And they can even connect you with a trusted Christian counselor in your area. And again, thanks to the generosity of those who partner with us to make this available to you.
2: We want to thank you to Sandra for that testimony. That hits right at the target of what we're trying to do each and every day. 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
6: It's a single origin, to set the record straight.
2: 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Am I close?
6: You are very close.
2: All right.
6: That's
2: I think
6: exactly
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2: The thing that delights God is not telling us how to behave. He does do that for our good. What delights him is, on terms of grace and grace alone, welcoming us into his open arms through the merits of his Son.
3: 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I'm Dave Wilson.
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3: Dane Ortlund, the author of Gentle and Lowly, pastor in Chicago, good friend. He and Stacy are amazing people. And today we're talking about heaven.
4: He's written a book about heaven. And don't we all have questions like, what will heaven be like? And we're going to answer those questions today.
2: Eden was the first temple. And God told Adam, work it and keep it. Now, those are kind of bland English words, work right. And keep. So what? They're the same two Hebrew words that the priests are told to do with the tabernacle later in the Old Testament.
4: Oh, I didn't know that.
2: Work it and keep it. Adam was the first priest. He had perfect communion with God and was meant to facilitate it for others. And his calling was to spread God's glory and make the entire planet Earth Eden, a temple. A place where God and humanity dwelt in perfect harmony. Now, Adam and Eve sinned, God withdrew, and a wall went up. What is the rest of the Bible? From one perspective, it is simply a temple recovery project. The tabernacle had a bright, beautiful blue sky. It had a lampstand that looked like a flourishing tree. Why? It's the tree of life. It was a little Garden of Eden that they'd pack up and carry around. When you go into the tabernacle, you're meeting with God. You're doing what Adam and Eve got to do before they fell. And then you get to Ezekiel, and the last nine chapters of Ezekiel are picturing this coming temple with a river flowing out of it. And it's lush and luxuriant. It's the Garden of Eden recovered.
4: I've never thought of that.
2: Now, hang on. Jesus shows up. And he shows up, and John 1 says, the Word became flesh. And then it uses the word tabernacle,
3: tabernacled among us.
2: Jesus was what Ezekiel was prophesying. Jesus was the garden. Jesus was the temple in the sense that he was where the immortal and the mortal can connect yet again. Now, the old temple, if you're a leper or you're sick or you're unclean, that temple says, get out. Jesus, the new temple, walks around. And if you're a leper or if you're unclean, he says, get over here. And in the Old Testament, clean plus unclean equals unclean. Then in Ephesians 2, Paul says, now hang on a minute. You all, Jesus is the cornerstone of the temple. You all are living stones being built up. When you get united to Jesus Christ, we are part of the temple. What does that mean? It means we now have that full, perfect access that Adam had before the fall, that the high priest had just once a year. And so you get to the end of the Bible, book of Revelation, and it says, and I saw no temple. Why not? Because what Adam was supposed to do has happened. The whole planet Earth has become a temple where the immortal and the mortal, the divine and the human, are now connected in perfect fellowship because there's no more sin. So that's the house of the Lord. I can't wait to get there.
3: Talk about resurrection.
2: We all know John 11. Lazarus gets raised from the dead, right?
3: Yep.
2: Jesus is told that Lazarus has died. He says, okay, I'm going to go help you guys out. Travels to see him. And Mary and Martha greet him, say, hey, you know, you could have saved it. You could have been here and saved Lazarus from dying. First of all, it's very poignant because when Jesus, it doesn't say he wept when he heard that Lazarus had died. The text says when he saw the others weeping, he began to weep. Now, he knows he's about to raise this guy and turn sorrow into joy. But he is so touched He's such in such emotional solidarity with his friends. He starts crying. So beautiful. He raises Lazarus. He says, Lazarus, wake up. Why does he use Lazarus's name? One theologian speculates, because if he hadn't used Lazarus's name, all the dead people would have, such is the power of Christ's voice.
3: Wow.
2: So he says, no, just Lazarus, the rest of you, it's coming. For now, just Lazarus, wake up, rise. They say, oh, do you want to do that? He's going to stink. Well, he comes out. He is raised back to the kind of life he had, back to the kind of body he had. If he had like a lower back pain right as he died,
3: still got it.
2: He woke back up into that.
3: Yeah.
2: Okay. In other words, he was raised to mortal, not immortal existence. Mm. Christ, at the end of John's gospel, is raised to immortal existence. So Jesus tells the people, if you read it closely, he says, go and unwrap his face. Lazarus is so weak and so mortal still, he can't even get out of his funeral clothes. Mm. He has other people to do it. I suspect, I may be wrong, that he shot Jesus a look of disappointment as that thing came off of his eyes.
4: I wonder that too.
2: Because, Jesus, what's going on here? Why'd you wake me back up into this? The reason he raised Lazarus was as a foreshadowing of his own resurrection. And to show, I believe, the contrast between them. Because when Jesus was raised, it was not like Lazarus. It was to an immortal existence. Yeah. It was to the life of the age to come. Oh, this is awesome. Richard Gaffin is a theologian. He puts it this way. If the Apostle Paul were to walk into a theology conference that's talking about last things, eschatology, okay? And there's a panel discussion going on. And Paul walks in and he says, hey, can I join you guys at the mics? And everyone says, sure. Well, let's do some Q&A with the Apostle Paul. And so someone say, hey, Paul, when is the final end time resurrection of the dead going to happen? When's it going to happen? Gaffin rightly says that what Paul would say is it's already begun. Because when Jesus walked out of his tomb, he was the first instance of what the three of us and every listener in Christ is going to experience. The Bible uses the word first fruits. What is that? Jesus in his risen state is the first fruits. That means the first ingathering of one harvest. If he was raised, we will be. Not with a Lazarus body back to mortal existence, but to an immortal existence.
4: And don't you wonder, like, will we be an age? Like, what age will we be? A lot of people think that.
2: What I suspect, and this is sanctified speculation, and you tell me what you think, is that we will be ageless. So that if I'm having, I'm with my grandson in the new earth, and I meet someone, they may momentarily mix up which is the grandfather and which is the grandson, because they're going to be ageless.
4: Right.
2: Lewis gets at this in his book, The Great Divorce, in a beautiful way.
3: Yeah.
2: Aging is a result of the fall. So I don't think we're all going to be like the exact age 19 or something like that. We simply, age will have melted away. We will be who we were meant to be.
4: Our vision at Family Life is every home, a godly home, and we need your help to get there. And when you become a Family Life partner, your monthly support makes that vision actually possible.
3: Yeah, you'll get access to exclusive updates and events and the chance to join our partners-only online community. 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
3: How does understanding all that you've talked about today about heaven affect you as a husband, dad, a father?
4: Man.
3: Can you apply it to the family? Can you apply it to marriage and, you know, the space we sort of help people
2: Thank you,
3: in?
2: Dave. Yeah, thank you for that. Love that question. I there's so many directions we could go. You guys helped me out here. But with what mindset am I going through my fathering and husbanding? For example, if heaven is a thin and not a thick reality to me, if it's not something I'm like acutely aware of, then I am going to raise my kids with all kinds of pressure. I'm going to burden them down, and I may not use these words.
4: Because this is it.
2: Right, exactly, Anne. I will be sending the messaging to them, don't screw this up.
3: Yeah.
2: Or maybe I'll project onto them ways that I know I have failed, and I'm wanting them to succeed.
3: Mm.
2: I see a lot of dads with athletics doing this where I live.
3: Mm.
2: But if I am aware of heaven and I'm teaching them about it, then they can go through life failing. It's okay. Just stumble your way forward. That's all right. This life matters tremendously. Let's not understate it.
3: Yeah.
2: Give your heart to the Lord. Trust in God. Leave brightness and glory and joy and beauty in your wake and how you treat other people. Dignity. Yes. But it is preparation. It's a trailer for the movie. It's just the first page of the novel of what we will experience forever. So it's a freeing thing. Mm-hmm. And actually, it takes all that pressure off.
3: Yeah, I mean, that's huge. I mean, not just for the parent, but I'm thinking all the kids that grow up in homes where they feel that pressure right. from mom or dad. Right. And it's unwarranted. They shouldn't feel that. And I get it. We're parents. We want them to be great. Yeah. And if we've let that go in our own life, understanding we started here a saint, we are set apart. Yes. Nothing we do is going to get us into heaven. It's who we know.
2: Right.
3: If we can parent in that way, it changes everything.
4: And if we have that eternal perspective, which we should all the time.
2: Yes.
4: I was just thinking about this yesterday. I thought, Lord, I was praying. I'm like, Lord, it feels like I still don't quite get it because I still worry. Worry about my kids, worry about my grandkids. I hate for them all to feel pain. I hate for them to all go through real trials. And I was thinking, if I really understood who Christ is and what he's done for us and that he's with us.
2: Yeah.
4: I don't think I would worry. I think I'm just like, Lord, there's a lot going on, but you haven't.
2: Yeah, you do it? Oh, yeah.
4: I think we all do it because I'm thinking, what's my part? You have a part, but what's my part, Lord?
2: Right.
4: And I can't always distinguish that. But if I have eternity in mind and I'm remembering what's ahead, I'm remembering the temple, like that whole thing just blew my mind that he is with us, that he's tabernacled among us, that he's in me. I can trust him for all of it because nothing is worrying him.
2: Amen.
4: And he's got so much in store.
2: Yeah. Let's carry that a little further, guys. I'm thinking of one application for parenting and one for marriage. One for parenting, you just touched on it, Anne, namely pain. What if one of the cards in our hand, one of the tools in our tool belt as dads and moms, when our kid is cut from the team or is sick or whatever is, what if one of the things we say to them is, isn't it going to be awesome in heaven? And build in them at age 4 and 9, lifting them, helping them, coaching them into knowing this is not all there is and leveraging their heartache and pain into a time of eternal non-heartache in age-appropriate language.
4: Right. Right,
2: so we can leverage their pain. Application number one. Application number two to marriage. Okay, let's do this. Will there be marriage in heaven? The answer is no and yes.
3: I've never heard and yes. Let's go.
4: Well, I haven't either.
3: Let's go. Dane's going to give us a new theology.
4: It's a new one.
2: In Matthew's gospel, Jesus says, people are not given in marriage. They do not marry nor are given in marriage, but they're like the angels.
4: Right.
2: So will there be weddings in heaven? No, no. I do believe that I will have a close relationship with my wife, a unique relationship eternally with my wife, as you two will. I believe every marriage in the Lord in Christ will experience that. Okay.
4: And if you've been married before, there won't be jealousy.
3: Way to go, Anne. You just had to bring that up.
4: No, I'm just saying, like if you're a widow and now you have two wives, like they're...
2: Yeah. Totally. Yeah. Totally am. Right. Awesome thought.
3: Right.
2: Why does Jesus say, though, that there's no marriage in heaven? The answer is the symbol has given way to reality. Okay. Because the Bible, throughout the whole Bible, speaks of our being with Christ as his bride being with the groom. Ephesians 5, Revelation, other places. Okay. God created marriage to give us a picture of what salvation in Christ looks like. Now, nothing weird or erotic or romantic here, but that for which marriage exists, we are all going to experience with Christ. Okay. None of us are going to be like, oh, I wish I still had my marriage though. No, it was pointing to what we will be experiencing. Yeah, yeah. So every single person who is a Christian who dies with a terrible heartache that they always wanted to be married. That's hard. That's really hard. We have men and women in our church for whom this is the case.
3: Yeah.
2: They are not going to miss out. They are not going to miss out. They will experience that for which marriage exists. So that's why I say no and yes.
3: Yeah, that's good.
4: That's beautiful. That's good. Back to the kids part. I know that when you talk about heaven with young kids, I've had multiple grandkids tell me, I can't wait to die, which puts this like, oh my good, what?
2: Right.
4: Because we've talked about heaven and it sounds so incredible to them that they're like, that's going to be amazing. I can't wait. They're not thinking about the fear of death. They get older. Now you're like, oh, the reality. All they're thinking is that's going to be unbelievable.
2: Yeah.
4: And I like that for them. There's this purity in them that's like, I get it. That's going to be amazing. And I think we as adults could have like that whole thing, but the whole like, but I'm afraid to die.
2: Right.
4: That thing, it gets us.
2: Totally agree. And we go through life and we're piling up scars and wounds. And I think as an emotional defense mechanism, we get cynical. And we withdraw that childlike wonder and longing. It atrophies. And we kind of close our heart off to that. Because
4: What's the cynical part sound like, do you think?
2: My life has been so full of pain, we think that heaven can't make up for it. Heaven will be kind of consolation prize. And we don't realize, no. The Bible teaches very clearly, as deep as your pain has gone, that high will your beauty and joy rise. Because 2 Corinthians 4 says, our present afflictions are preparing for us. That one verb is a world of comfort. Preparing for us an eternal weight of glory that is beyond comparison. So let's say a listener right now, they're just in a terrible heartache. Their marriage is just awful. Or they have a grown child who's just totally ghosting them and, you know, unfairly representing them, perhaps. The hope of heaven is, you dear saint, as hard as this is, it is preparing. It is seeding. It's investing in what you will be in terms of solid brightness, joy, and glory forever. It's actually helping you out. It doesn't mean we pursue misery. No. But we are comforted in that. As hard as life, it's actually the paradigm is crucifixion to resurrection. Christ was crucified and was raised, and we in him experience that same paradigm, crucified, resurrected. As deep as our sorrows go here, that high will our joy rise in the new earth.
3: Yeah.
2: We can't lose.
3: Yeah, that's win-win.
4: So hopeful. It is win-win.
3: Here's a question a lot of parents would ask. I know my mom would ask. I had a little brother die when I was 7. He was 5. Is he in heaven?
2: Will not the judge of all the earth do what is right? Genesis 20. Answer, yes. I do believe, based on the logic of Romans 1 and how Paul traces his argument there, I do believe that all those who perish before they are at an age where they can consciously make a decision, and I think I'd put your brother in that category, Dave, are safe in the arms of Christ. But we do know that God will do what is right. He is not only fully divine in his sovereignty and fully divine and perfect in his love, but we sometimes leave this one off. He's fully divine and perfect in his wisdom, in his wisdom. So in heaven, we will never say that was not fair. That was not right.
4: I think about that even with miscarriages.
2: Yeah.
4: And I've talked to women that have had abortions. They're carrying the consequences of that and the guilt, even some women do. Not all, but some carry incredible guilt.
2: I suspect, Anne, my grandmother said this, my dad's mom, and I thought, that's kind of weird. But actually, I think she might be right, that for that kind of situation, for a woman who is in Christ, who aborted her child, grandmother said she will be able to raise that child in the new earth. Or if not, if that's going a little beyond what we know from scripture, okay, I yield. But whatever the joy and experience of raising that child in the north would be, they will have.
4: They will
2: because
4: have
2: they
4: it.
2: Will have perfect joy.
4: Yeah.
2: And they will be reunited with that little one.
4: So they will. They will be in heaven.
2: I believe that.
4: I do too, for sure. That's a comfort in and of itself.
2: Yes.
3: All right, last question.
2: Yeah.
3: Unless you get more.
4: No, I don't.
3: What would you say to the listener who's like, I want to go to heaven?
2: Oh, good.
3: I'm not sure. I know if I am,
2: Awesome.
3: Gonna get in.
4: And you keep saying in Christ.
2: In Christ.
4: If you're in Christ.
2: Let's That's talk how the New Testament talks about being a Christian.
4: Right.
2: The word Christian is used like two times in the New Testament. In Christ is about 200. This is the question of all questions. How do you get to heaven? Answer. No, you shouldn't be there. Mm-hmm. Heaven is filled with people saying, thinking, I deserve to be in hell.
3: I love you. You put that at the epilogue. It's filled with people thinking I deserve to be in hell and dancing.
2: And dancing.
3: Yeah. What a beautiful
2: hell
3: way to
2: is
3: say
2: filled
3: it.
2: With people thinking I deserve to be in heaven. In other words, raging. Yes.
3: Yeah.
2: It's the logic of grace. Grace cuts against the way we naturally think God works. The way you get to heaven is, the answer is, you get there for free. You say, I shouldn't be there. What you do is you say, I deserve hell. I am sinful. I've rebelled against God in ways I'm conscious of, in all kinds of ways I'm not conscious of. The reason that I'm not conscious of the many ways I deign continue to rebel against God is my rebellion. My sinfulness makes it hard to feel my sinfulness. Mm-hmm. So we say, God, I'm a mess. Can I please go? Because of what Jesus did. Would you let me sort of trade places with him? And God says, I would be delighted to. That's what he loves to do. That's the number one thing on his job description, so to speak. The thing that delights God is not telling us how to behave. He does do that for our good. What delights him is, on terms of grace and grace alone, welcoming us into his open arms through the merits of his son. Father and son, the Puritans would talk like this. In time immemorial, they had this conversation, and they agreed together that the son would take on flesh and go to earth and live the life that Dane, Dave, and Anne should have lived, but we don't. And die the death that Dane, Dave, and Anne should die and no longer have to. Mm. So that our death is a door, not a wall. Mm. It's a trampoline into paradise instead of a trapdoor into misery. Mm. So you get it by free. By saying, I don't deserve it, but Jesus does. Can I please go?
3: There it is.
4: And it's simple. I mean,
2: it's simple.
4: I just did that. I was just telling our grandkids about it. Two of them in the back seat of my car, of kind of going through the prayer. Because I asked them, guys, how do you think you'll get to heaven? And those conversations are conversations we as parents, grandparents, if our kids allow us to have that discussion, that should just be a topic that's on our tongue.
2: I agree.
4: And I think it's really important to allow them to know it's for free.
2: Yes.
4: You don't have to do anything
2: right.
4: to get there.
2: Right.
4: It's by the blood of Jesus.
2: Amen.
3: Yeah, and I would just add, maybe today's your day. Maybe you're listening or watching and you heard Amen. What Dane just said. That's the yes. gospel.
2: Yes.
3: You can get on your knees, close your eyes, bow your head, or you can just...
4: drive in your car.
3: You can be driving in your car. I had a guy come up to me once after a Family Life Weekend, remember, it's our marriage getaway, and I was speaking, and on Saturday morning, we share the gospel. Basically, it's a marriage conference that you come to that you realize it's really a Jesus conference.
2: Love it.
3: We're going to tell you, you need Jesus.
2: Love it.
3: So you share the gospel, and I ended, you know, with a, if you want to pray, and this guy walks up, and he goes, I just gave my life to Christ during the last session. And I looked at him, and I go, what do you mean? I didn't share how to, he goes, well, you did this morning. I go, yeah. And he goes, I didn't then, but while you were talking now, he goes, I just literally said, while you were talking about sex, I think. I'm talking about intimacy. He goes, I literally just said, Jesus, I'm a sinner. I realize.

0: Well, you know, you think there's this magical thing. It's like
1: what you just said, and you admit that you're in Christ,
2: amen,
1: which means you're in heaven one day.
2: Yes.
1: Dane, thanks, man. What a conversation.
3: So good.
2: Always a joy to talk
3: thanks
2: to you.
3: For, thank
2: you.
3: Thanks you for so tackling much. A topic not many people dive into, and you've done an incredible job of painting the picture. That's exciting.
2: You are most welcome. I needed it, and I can't wait to be there.
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1: Life is busy, and I've found that if you don't plan your downtime, somebody else will plan your downtime for you. So, Tara, where do you plan your downtime? Like, if you're looking for something for you and your family to do, do you have a well that you draw from?
0: I mean, as far as downtime in the summer, it's going and getting in the pool, because okay. we all get in the pool and you can't have nobody can be scrolling on their phone, and we float around because we all have our own floaties, and we listen to music and we just talk. It is probably my favorite thing.
1: So yeah. The well that you draw from is literally a body of water. Interesting.
0: Yes.
1: You're looking for a well to draw from to help plan life, spirit889.com. There's a concert and calendar full of events. Including but not limited to the Ryan Stevenson concert that's happening on the 23rd of July. And as I understand it, tickets are still available and you could pick those up right now and make other plans
0: yes.
1: at spirit889.com.

0: 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We're Chad and Tara.
1: Sustainable furniture that you can grow, but it's a terrible business model.
0: Wait, you can grow furniture? What are you talking about?
1: Alice and Gavin, they've spent the last 20 years perfecting the practice of sculpting trees to grow into the shapes of ready-made furniture. Like, you can take these viney chairs. They're growing. And it looks really cool. But the thing is, there's no possible way that this can be a business model. It has to be a hobby. You can't sell them, because as soon as you uproot the tree, it's done growing and it's going to die. It looks really cool, though. Like, they look like vine seats that have just been... I don't know exactly the process they go through.
0: The dedication. The dedication.
1: Yeah.
0: Because that takes decades, right? To form these things into furniture.
1: Yes. Years. They say it takes anywhere from 6 to 9 years per chair. And again, dedication. There's no way this is a business. But can you imagine after they're done doing this, they've passed on. They've decades from now, someone's going to go into this forest and they're going to be like... What is going
0: on? It sounds like something somebody named Gavin would do, doesn't it?
1: If your name is Gavin, I am so sorry. Her name is Tara. Shots fired.
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0: I'm Chad, she's Tara.
1: During the summer, it's really hot, so having to do outside chores can be a little bit miserable, especially here in the Central Valley. Mm-hmm. Yeah, it gets up over 100 degrees, 115 degrees sometimes, and the last thing you want to do is go outside and mow your lawn or pull weeds, right? But we live in a society that says you have to keep your yard clean. There's city ordinances and things. So the lawn mullets become a thing. A lawn mullet.
0: What is a lawn mullet? Like, I can imagine. Is it clean, like clean mode front yard?
1: Yeah.
0: Jungle backyard.
1: Exactly. Yes. Because it doesn't matter what your backyard looks like to the city, but they want your front yard to be manicured. So people are taking the time to mow their front yard so they don't get a fine, but then they're letting their backyard just run free, because who wants to be out for an extra 2 hours mowing your backyard in the summer? So if you have a lawn mullet, I need you to know that you are not alone. Your backyard jungle, you're part of a club. And I want you to start calling it a lawn mullet proudly. And if people are like, hey, dude, your backyard's crazy, what, you know how you can get out of that conversation every time? It's important to me that the pollinators have the native plants they need.
0: Look at you loving the earth by being lazy.
1: It's for the pollinators.

0: It's Spirit Radio. I'm Chad. She's Tara.
1: If you could bring back your favorite convenience food place that has gone with the way of, you know, age, where it gone with the way of my unachy joints, which one would you pick, Chad?
0: Racks.
1: Racks?
0: Yeah.
1: What's that?
0: When I was a kid, I grew up in part of Ohio for a little while, and they had these restaurants called Racks, R-A-X. And it was kind of like a hybrid between Arby's and Wendy's. Like, they had a lot of different foods. I just remember loving it. It was like a joy-filled place.
1: For me, I think it would be TCBY. I recognize that we have 10 million other frozen yogurt places here in the Valley, but the TCBY white chocolate mousse was so good. And it was something I used to be able to purchase like on high school from a little cart out by the cafeteria. And I miss it. But neither one of our places, Racks and TCBY, they're not coming back. But you know what is coming back?
0: What's that?
1: Hot and Now. Do you remember Hot and Now?
0: I grew up in Midwest. So I remember they had them all over Michigan. I remember my parents were, because I have 8 brothers and sisters. My parents were always looking for cheap food. And Hot and Now happened to be one of those places that you could buy a lot of food for not a lot of money.
1: Yeah. So I only ate there one time when I was a freshman in high school. I went and spent the night at a friend's house
0: Your
1: and her dad took us
0: probably
1: to Hot and Now.
0: Thanks you.
1: I remember it being good. My husband, he loved it. He also lived right down the street from the one. So there was one on Herndon and Blackstone in Fresno.
0: Okay.
1: Now it's a Pizza Hut, but it had double drive-thrus. And the building is still the Hot and Now building with the double drive-thrus, but it's a Pizza Hut or a Domino's? I think it might be a Domino's. It's blue. Yeah, it's a Domino's. But I guess they're bringing Hot and Now back to Michigan. And if it does well in Michigan, they might expand. So if that was something that you loved back in the early 90s, because I think we only had one here in California for like a year or two. It's possible. It's coming back.
0: for better or for worse.

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1: You know, it's just nice to know that there are still honest people in the world, because these stories pop up and it always makes me question, what would I do? So, Tara, did you hear about the guy in Florida that he's on vacation with his family? He's in Fort Lauderdale, and up washing onto shore is just a stack of cash wrapped in plastic.
0: What?
1: Like millions of dollars.
0: Oh my, bundled. You know, off the Florida coast, some stuff is going down too.
1: And so he has an option. Like, is it enough money? Is it life-changing enough money to run and be on the lam from anybody that might be looking for it? Or B, call the police and turn it in. And just for the record, that's what he did. He called the police. The fact that we even know about this lets you know that he did the right thing and turned it in. So hopefully he can sleep well at night, but I don't know.
0: I would say that he can sleep well at night, because he did do the right thing. He doesn't have to worry about where the money came from, whose it was. He turned it in, and he gets to walk away with his integrity, which I think is important.
1: Makes you wonder if there are other people that find that kind of cash and are just like, I'm going to disappear. I'm in the wind now.
0: 100%. 100% there are. I'm like, if I know one day you just don't show up to work, I'm going to be like, Chad found some cash.
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1: Nothing makes me act more like a toddler than when I have to wait on something that I desperately want or need. Or
0: preach.
1: It's so hard. I immediately, it's like foot stomping, like, why isn't this happening
0: yet? I'm always a fan of like telling my kids, I'm like, you have to be patient. It's okay to wait. And then I have to wait and I'm like, why are we like that?
1: I have a song I used to sing to my kids that they, when they would start to complain about that, be patient, don't be in such a hurry. There's so much more to the song, but oh, now if I even hum the first two lines, there's eye rolling and stomping and they're all in their 20s.
0: Yep. Yep. And I'm not surprised that you have a song because it feels like you have a song for everything, but I'm trying to be patient as you sing those.
1: Well, when the Lord says to wait, we want to be obedient to that, but that can be hard too. I have an amazing acronym that can help you just kind of remember what waiting in the Lord is supposed to look like, because it's not just the stomping of the feet and the rolling of the eyes, which I'm obviously good at. So the acronym is the word wait, and it says walk in his timing, align in his will, invest in his word, and trust in his plan. So the next time you're like me and you want to stomp your foot, just think about wait, and then try to follow these steps. It's going to make the waiting a lot easier. I can't see-

0: Good morning. 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We are Chad and Tara.
1: I was overhearing a conversation, aka I guess eavesdropping on a conversation the other day, and I heard a phrase, this person say something that I've heard in other contexts, but I absolutely loved it because I don't know if it was two friends or two sisters talking, but one of them was complaining about how it was going to start to get really hot, right? And her friend said, you know, or her sister said, you know, if you don't choose to find joy in the sunshine, you're going to have less joy in your life, but the same amount of sunshine. And I thought, what a great way of looking at that, because there isn't anything we can do about the weather. We live here in the Central Valley. Every July, I ask myself why I live here, but I've been here for 46 years. But there isn't anything you can do about that. But you can choose to change your mindset about it, because she's right. You're not going to have any less of the things in your life that bother you or that are inconvenient, but you can be less joyful. It made me think of Psalm 16:11. It says, you make known to me the path of life. In your presence, there is fullness of joy. At your right hand are pleasures forevermore. This is offered freely to all of us. Joy is different from happiness. Happiness is based on your external circumstances.
0: Yeah. Yep.
1: Joy is something that comes from within. It's no matter what you go through, you can have deep joy and contentment if you abide in the Lord, if you stay in his presence. That joy is there and it's just on the table. Anybody can pick it up and walk around in the fullness of joy in the Lord. But so often we put it down in favor of negativity. And so I maybe shouldn't have been eavesdropping, but I was very thankful that I got to hear that little nugget of wisdom, because I'm going to carry that with me this week.
0: All right. So takeaway is start eavesdropping on people's conversations, because it might help you, I think, is the takeaway. Did I miss something?
2: Kingsburg, this is your place for hope. 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Hope for the Valley.

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1: We are in the middle of summer right now. And for many kids right here in the Central Valley and all over the United States, they lose access to the school meals that they count on during the school year. So Convoy of Hope is a nonprofit that makes sure that kids not only here in the Central Valley, but all over the United States get fed during the summer so that they don't miss out on those meals that help them grow, that get their minds and bodies prepared for the upcoming school year. More than 14 million children in the United States face hunger during the summer months. 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

That was Cochran and Company with What Grace Can Do. I'm Tara here at Spirit Radio, and you're going to want to stay tuned because coming up in 6 minutes, it's time for Four of the Kids, and it's Would You Rather Wednesday, and Chad has picked a fantastic Would You Rather question. Here's Jay Walker's worship now with In the Name of Jesus.

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0: Caleb and John, that's finished on Spirit Radio. I'm Chad, she's Tara, and it's time.
1: You know what time it is?
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5: Correct.
6: It's Wednesday, which means it's Would You Rather Wednesday. I am really enjoying Would You Rather Wednesday because, Chad, you come up with some pretty strange Would You Rather questions, and I cannot wait for it today.
0: Yeah, just to let you know, it's completely all me coming up with these questions and not Google. Just, I mean, don't Google the questions. Here's today's Would You Rather question. Would you rather have a nose as long as an elephant trunk or a neck as long as a giraffe's neck for an entire day?
6: Oh, for just one day?
0: Just one day.
6: Oh, would I want to be able to reach things without standing up, or do I want to be able to feel tall and get stuff off shelves?
0: With your teeth, because that's really what your hands are. Your neck is that long.
6: My hands would still be down on my torso. Okay, I'm going to go for the nose as long as an elephant trunk, because I could grab stuff without having to get up, and that's honestly my dream.
0: I would choose the long neck, and I would go to movie theaters, really? I would go to churches, and I would just sit in front of the tallest person. I would go, how do you like it? How do you like it?
6: So you pick your would you rather is chosen out of spite.
0: 100%.
6: All right. Well, we want to know which would you rather? Would you rather have a nose as long as an elephant trunk or a neck as long as a giraffe's neck? Text us with your parents' permission and let us know. 877-530-5388.
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1: Okay. I'm about to have

0: Where's Frank? Good day. It's Spirit Radio. I'm Chad. She's Tara.
1: What was the first thing you worked hard to buy yourself? So my nephew came over the other day and he was very, very excited to show my girls the new car that he just bought for himself.
0: Yeah.
1: And he's like customizing the outside of it and he was super excited. And they all went outside and they were equally excited for him and were able to share in that joy. I don't know if you know, but all of my children purchased their own vehicles. They were free
0: Good
1: to use
0: them.
1: Ours
0: yes.
1: when they got their driver's license, yeah. but they needed to save up and buy their own car. We're not in a financial position just to like purchase cars for
0: sure.
1: all of our kids.
0: Right.
1: But they were allowed to use ours. I worked for the church, especially back when they were in high school. It was easy to shuffle and share. But they all purchased their own vehicles. And so they understood his joy and they were all out there like giggling and like congratulating him. It was
0: yeah.
1: so adorable. But it got me thinking, what was the first thing that I worked hard to buy myself? I genuinely couldn't.
0: You can't think of anything?
1: For me, it was
0: definitely a car. Like, I remember buying a 1998 Dodge Intrepid after a car accident. I wrecked my dad's car. It was not my fault. It was somebody else's fault. But through that process, we needed an extra vehicle. It was very clear. And so I bought a 1998 Dodge Intrepid, and I remember working hard. And
1: nice.
0: I remember that feeling of paying it off and was like, yes, this is...
1: It's mine.
0: Yes, 100%. It felt so good.
1: Yeah.
0: But past that, like that was probably the very first thing. And I was early 20s.
1: Yeah. But it gave you a good indication of what working hard means,
0: yeah.
1: right?
0: And then you value the property that you invested in.
1: Yes. Like my daughter always getting, you know, speeding tickets and stuff in my car. But then once she finally bought her own car, you know what she hasn't done in her car since she bought it?
0: What?
1: Gotten a speeding ticket.
0: 100%. It's amazing how that happened. What was the first thing that you spent your money on? Like the first big purchase you made? Let us know. Text 877-530-5388 or use the shout out feature on the Spirit Media app.
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0: Like you.
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1: Good morning, and you're listening to Spirit Radio. We're Chad and Tara.
2: It is the great summer debate. And I'm ready to bring it back on the table because I feel like not enough people are passionate about this.
1: Okay.
2: I need to awaken this. And the American people, is a hot dog a sandwich? Is a hot dog a sandwich?
1: I think no, because I think it's a hoagie. I think sandwiches shouldn't have hinges.
2: Is a hoagie a sandwich? Yes, I mean, technically, a hoagie is a sandwich. It's a type of sandwich.
1: It's a variation. Is there a metaverse of
2: what
1: multiverse of sandwiches?
2: I think the way to get to this is what constitutes a sandwich. Two pieces of bread around meat and condiments, right?
1: Mm-hmm.
2: Okay, so then wouldn't that be a hot dog?
1: I don't know. Let me ask the internet.
2: Why don't we ask our friends? Do you think a hot dog is a sandwich? I want to know. It's summer. We're going to be eating a lot of hot dogs. And it's unnerving to me that I don't know if I'm eating a sandwich when I'm eating a hot dog. So text us at 877-530-5388 and let us know. Is a hot dog a sandwich?
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1: Sometimes work can feel routine. Okay, I have to admit, not with you.
0: Okay.
1: My work in the morning never feels routine. I never know what's going to come out of your mouth. It's always a surprise. But there have been times in my life when work can feel routine. And today's wisdom from the Word is from Colossians 3:23. It says, whatever you do, work at it with all your heart as working for the Lord. You know, whatever you do, that includes ordinary, repetitive tasks, your job, telling your kids for the 43rd time, put your shoes on, it's time to go.
0: Yes.
1: God values that faithfulness, even when the work feels unnoticed. When you're doing it and you do it for Him, it gives purpose to the everyday.

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0: 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We are Chad and Tara.
1: There are some things that we have to go through that I feel like entitle us to some kind of compensation, like at least like a free scoop of ice cream. I had to get recertified the other day for a training video here for work, and you couldn't skip through anything.
0: There was no skip option. Was it the training video for not speaking poorly about people behind their backs? Is that the one you had to watch?
1: It was... Chad, it was the HR video. Yes, it was about proper office conduct.
0: Because I had to watch that one where I was like, hey, don't say it. And I was like, wait, this is odd. I want to make sure that I'm not the only one watching it.
1: I've never had to watch that one before. So that feels targeted to you. But I feel like, yes, it's important to do these training videos. But is it important to be reminded like 23 times? You know, of what is the proper way to tell somebody their outfit looks nice and what's an improper way to tell somebody their outfit looks nice.
0: There's got to be easier ways.
1: Right. There has to be. But another important lesson that I did get out of this training, even though I do think I should be compensated with ice cream, is that even when we're having to do things that we really don't want to do, even those things come to an end. And I feel like that can be applied to anything in our life. It's not just boring training videos you can't skip through. It's anything hard. If you're going through a season of refining where you're going through a hard thing and you just don't want to do it, this is something I do and it helps a lot. I'll think, is this going to still be bothering me in a year from now? The answer is most often no. And that makes me feel better. There's like a light at the end of the tunnel.
0: I just wish I wish I was aware enough to think about those things in the moment, because I get worked up over the things that don't matter in the moment. It'll not be a problem tomorrow. And I forget about thinking long term. And so I just get worked up in the now. And I wish I could. I need to set a reminder on my phone for that every day, I think.

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0: 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We are Chad and Tara.
1: When it comes to being average, do you think you are above or below?
0: Well, the average American thinks they are above average, which is so funny to think.
1: I've never in my life have I ever thought I was above average. I think that I would say I'm pretty average, and in some things I'm definitely below average, like being able to carry on a regular conversation in real time, probably below average for me. Yeah. I make things
0: being
1: awkward
0: able to be
1: when
0: prepared
1: I'm
0: for filing my taxes, below average. Mm-hmm. For sure. Easily.
1: Well, it turns out most people think they're above average in honesty, common sense, and intelligence.
0: What's great is if the average American thinks they're above average. It's like, guess what?
1: I mean, kudos for your confidence. Yeah, but that is something. I was very, very shocked by this statistic because I just don't feel that way. I definitely don't feel like I'm above average. I would say on a good day, I am very, very average, which is what I strive for, you know?
0: Yeah, which is, it's a basic goal. It's very an average goal to have.
1: It's a very good, you know why that's one of my goals? Because I'm very likely to succeed at that goal.
0: Yes. If you set the bar low, you will always overachieve.
1: You are never disappointed.
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1: It's an important question that that maybe you have an answer to. Do you know the difference between a good joke and a bad joke timing?
0: I would like to.
1: That was the answer to the joke. The timing is the difference between a good joke and a bad joke. And it clearly didn't work because it went right over. The timing was not great.
0: No, I am laughing. It was so good. Here I am ready to answer you seriously. You took advantage of the fact that I'm a nerd that wanted to have a discussion about actually how to be able to tell a good joke from a bad joke. And you got me. And that was that's like the definition of a good joke, right? If it makes somebody laugh, even if it's not for the intended reason, even if it's for a roundabout reason, it's still a good joke.
1: And I think laughter truly is some of the best medicine.

0: It's Spirit Radio. We are Chad and Tara.
1: We'll see if you believe me, because I want to talk about dinner time musical chairs.
0: Okay.
1: And I don't mean where your kids don't want to sit still and they want to like stand and move around the whole time you're eating dinner. That's not what I mean.
0: Okay.
1: But this might actually help with that. So if you're looking to make your brain a little smarter, a little stronger, help with your, you know, cognitive thinking, change seats at the dinner table. They say that our brains tend to shut off and go into autopilot when we do the same thing and have the same routine all the time. And something as simple as switching up where you sit at the dinner table every night boosts your like cognitive strength by something like 23%.
0: Okay.
1: Just by changing the seat. So how cool is that? And you should do it like every few days, just like switch it up, because your brain immediately says, oh, this is different. And it starts paying attention again, which means it's creating new neural pathways, which makes you smarter.
0: Well, this is awesome. I like sit in the same spot on the couch and eat food from time to time when my kids are not in the room, just because we tell them not to. So I'll have to sit with them at dinner time. I think this is great. Yeah. It was wonderful.
1: I can't believe you just said that. I know you're joking.
0: I mean, partially joking. I do eat in the living room quite a bit, but I definitely spend dinner time with the kids. Like, it's important to us. I just want to clear that up.
1: Yeah, you're eating your donuts on the couch.
0: Yeah,
1: after
0: I don't want to share
1: to
0: with them. That's
1: you're
0: the fact.
1: Eating at the kitchen table with your children. But just pick a different seat.
0: Deal.
1: It'll do wonders for your brain.
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0: Good morning, and thank you so much for listening to Spirit Radio. We are Chad and Tara.
1: I don't know who needs this today. Maybe it's you, because I definitely needed the reminder. It's a great quote, and you can remind yourself of this anytime you start feeling yourself bogged down by worry. Worry is like a rocking chair. It gives you something to do, but it never gets you anywhere. Because sometimes when life feels overwhelming for me, it's easy for me to let worry take over.
0: Yeah.
1: But Philippians 4:6-7 reminds me to bring it all to God instead, that I don't have to have everything figured out. We just have to take it to the one who does. So I hope that this was a good reminder for you today, that you can experience the kind of peace only God can give if you put down your worry and just lay it at his

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0: 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We're Chad and Tara.
1: And sometimes we don't do anything because we just didn't know. And then once we know, we realize that making a difference really isn't that difficult. In fact, right now, right around 14 million kids every year go hungry. And
0: during the summer.
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0: Elevation Worship, that's Alleluia on Spirit Radio. Thanks for listening this morning. I'm Chad. She's Tara.
1: Okay. At every party, there are two kinds of people. Those who want to go home and those who don't.
0: And sometimes you don't know you're the one that wants to go home until you get there and you're like, you know what? Choices were made. I'm out.
1: Yeah. They say the trouble is oftentimes those two people are married to each other. Yep. And so I was wondering if that's true. With my husband and I, that's not the case. We are both leavers. We're sure. going to go home. You can count on us to dip out early. Like, we're both like that. So we will go into any party being like, okay, we have to stay here for at least an hour.
0: And then when it's time, you give me the high sign from across the room, like you're stealing a bass or something like that. You rub your nose, you pull on your ear, rub your tummy, and we're out.
1: Yeah, every married couple has their universal signal for it's time to leave.
0: Yes.
1: And then there's always the spouse that takes 30 minutes to say goodbye. And so I just wanted to know, which one are you? Are you the party person that wants to go home? Or are you the party person that wants to stay at the party?
0: Yeah, give us an answer. We'd love to hear from you. 877-530-5388. 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Tara, I am the depends on where we're at. I want to hang out. I love social situations. I think I'm actually an introverted outrovert, outrovert, I think is what they call those. I love social situations. I also love being by myself. It just depends on who's there, what's going on. And my wife is kind of the same way. She loves being around people, but also there's a limit. We just know, like, hey, we've had enough. It's time to go. We choose life.
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Happy Wednesday, my friend. 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I'm Marina, and we are one day away from Ryan Stevenson and Carly Ann Taylor in concert at Legacy Church in Visalia. 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

0: Would you try a butter dipped ice cream cone? You're listening to Spirit Radio. I'm Marina, and I wish I was joking. I wish you could say there is no way on this green earth somebody took a perfectly fine scoop of ice cream, put it in a waffle cone, and then dunk it in melted butter and then top it with salt. Gaskell. No, that is not okay. That's so gross. And what happens is when they dip it into the butter, it creates like a shell of butter over the ice cream because the ice cream's so cold. And then they sprinkle salt on top of it. Listen, just because we can do things doesn't mean we should. The Bible is full of analogies about this. I mean, not this particular situation, but pretty close, okay? I don't understand it. I can't do it. I never will. And if any of the Spirit staff is listening, this is not a challenge that I want to start, okay? We are not doing this. I don't care how many people ask for it, okay? Now, if you would be willing to try this, no judgment. I mean, maybe a pinch, but not a lot, okay? But let me know. Text me at 877-530-5388.
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That was new music by Torrin Wells, Breathe On It, here on Spirit Radio. I'm Marina. You've heard us talk about it all summer long, and it is finally happening tomorrow night. Ryan Stevenson and Carly Ann Taylor are going to be in concert tomorrow night at Legacy Church. Doors open at 6. Concert starts at 7 sharp. We are an on-time bunch. 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

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I'm Marina, and it sounds like a ridiculous question to ask, right? Why wouldn't I want to help feed a child? Well, we want to try and make that happen because over 14 million children this summer are dealing with food scarcity. And that number goes up in the summer because the kids are out of school. And honestly, some kids, the only meals they can have are at school. 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For just $10 a month, you can feed a child. And that's not just children across the nation, but even here in the Central Valley, you can be making an impact. 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

0: How soon is too soon to buy movie tickets? You're listening to Spirit Radio. I'm Marina. Avengers Doomsday, the trailer dropped for the new Marvel film that is coming out in December, but tickets went on sale yesterday for a film that is, what, we're six-ish months out from the film? And last year, tickets went on sale for The Odyssey, which just came out this last weekend. So, I mean, I understand it, but man, like, you better have your life planned out in 6 months or even a year, because how do you know you're going to be available to go to the movies still? But I understand the hype behind it. I am now one of those people that has to buy my tickets ahead of time because I want to see this movie before it gets spoiled, even though it's in December and we're in July. Oh man, let me know, did you get your tickets already for the Avengers film, or are you just going to wait and see if you can get them when the movie actually comes out? Let me know. Text me at 877-530-5388.
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3: I've heard people say that we pray to connect with God. 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Maybe we should pray from our connection with God. This is Jim Franklin, the senior pastor at Cornerstone Church in Fresno. When I'm not with my wife and I want to talk to her, I've got to connect with her through the phone. But when I'm with her, all I have to do is talk to her. I think we forget that God is always with us. He'll never leave us. He'll never forsake us. Instead of praying to connect with Him, maybe we should just pray from our connection with Him. It's out of the spirit of adoption that we cry, Abba, Father. Just like that old song says, He's as close as the mention of His name. 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

0: Gateway Worship with Claire Smith here on Spirit Radio. I'm Marina, and it is time for... Now that's funny. The internet is full of hilarious memes and commentary, and it is my job to share them with you. Here we go. We're going to go to Threads for this one, which is basically Twitter for Instagram. Gary posted, "Just watched an entire TV show without being on my phone, just like they did on the Mayflower." Oh, man. This one over here posted, "Pistachios are great because they're like one of those dog slow feeders, but for humans." I have spent several minutes trying to open a pistachio sometimes. Oh, man. This is for people who are flying around lately. Drew Hawkins posted, "Anyone else walk to their airport gate to visually confirm it exists before going to find food? Or is that just me?" No, that is also me. I also do the same thing. All right, last one. Josh posted, "I just canceled a free trial before the automatic payments kicked in, and the adrenaline flowing through me right now feels like I narrowly escaped a shark attack." Now, that's funny.
1: A lot of people struggle to feed their families. A lot of people struggle just to provide daily necessities.
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2: Jesus and his disciples picked some grain on the Sabbath, and they got in trouble because of all the Pharisees and the legalists. And that's where Jesus says, I am Lord even of the Sabbath. The Sabbath was made for man, not man for the Sabbath. The Sabbath is God's gift to you. It is his present. It's his mercy. It's his restoration time for you. So that you don't get caught up in the distraction, in the rat race of life, and you're just going and going and going and going, and then all of a sudden you burn out and you don't know what happened. It is his restoration, his refreshing time when you set it apart to him. It is a blessing to you.
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I was

0: talking about Ain't No Way, this guy got arrested for probably one of the funniest things I've heard of so far. You're listening to Spirit Radio. I'm Marina. And a man was arrested after posing as a museum tour guide, and he invented fake stories for all the paintings and everything. He ordered a lanyard online, and he would wait until the museum staff was busy or distracted or on the other side of the museum, and he would gather little groups of people and walk them through the museum and pretend he knew everything about all the paintings. And the visitors said he spoke with such authority, we thought it was obvious he was one of the tour guides. First of all, I don't feel like that's an arrestable offense. If he's not stealing anything and not causing any serious harm, they could have just banned him from the museum. But I think arresting him goes a little too far, but that's just my opinion.
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2: Pipeline Church is a church in Visalia that's healthy and growing like crazy. Why? Because it's a church for kids and students that adults get to attend. 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

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I'm Marina. The title of this next song is also something people say when Jeremy Camp finishes a full bag of Reese's Peanut Butter Cups. It's No Survivors on Spirit Radio.

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1: Chandler Moore here on Spirit Radio. I'm Marina, and it is time for another Hot Lunch Hot Take. I'm going to share my opinion about something. It might be a little polarizing, but it is always in good fun. We are nearing fair season in the next few months. And with every fair, whether it's the Tulare County Fair, the Porterville Fair, the Big Fresno Fair, look, I know there's going to be some kind of weird food combination of things that's going to be the it meal to try. And I just need everyone to stop. Just because certain foods look like they might go together, you probably shouldn't do it. Okay, pickles on pizza, not allowable. Pickles in Dr. Pepper. No, I tried that. It was so gross. It was so salty. Ugh. It gives me a stomachache just thinking about it again. Fair food companies need to be stopped. Okay, keep it simple. Keep it basic. Okay, the corn dogs, the funnel cakes, regular pizza, you know, bacon-wrapped hot dogs. Be somewhat adventurous, but please stop, especially donuts. Like, if I see one more donut cheeseburger, I'm going to lose my mind. Why are we doing this? We must regulate fair food. Let me know what you think. Do you agree? Do you disagree with me? Text me at 877-530-5388.
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0: Elevation Rhythm with Washed here on Spirit Radio. I'm Marina. I saw a hilarious clip of a man who called into a podcast, and he was on his way to buy an emergency stash of Oreos for his pregnant wife. Now, the reason why he had to go on this emergency run is there was only 3 Oreos left, and his wife earlier in the day had said, "Do not eat these Oreos. They're for me. I want them for when I crave them." Day goes on. She ends up eating another snack. The husband's thinking, "I'm in the clear. I can eat the Oreos." No. When your pregnant wife tells you not to eat her snacks, it doesn't matter when she's going to eat them. You leave them alone. But this man did not. And she then, as he had already eaten the 3rd Oreo, she calls out to him. He goes to her and she goes, "I'm ready for my Oreos now." And he had to run to the store and go buy some Oreos before she realized he ate them. Oh my gosh. Why do you men put yourselves in these predicaments? I'm going to ask the question, did you ever eat your wife's pregnancy cravings when she told you not to? And I also need to know, how did you survive that? Text me at 877-530-5388. And if you want to tell me the story and I can put it on air, please do that. You can download the Spirit Media app. And at the bottom of the screen, there's a microphone. You can record yourself and it'll go right to me. And you might just hear your story on the radio.
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When

0: I'm Marina, and it is time for your midday pep talk. We are officially halfway through the day, which means this is a time where you and I can sit down, take a breath, and get ready to take on the second half of the day. Okay, we're going to talk about a word that we hear all the time and sometimes struggle to act out. It is love. Now, in movies and in pop culture, love is seen as this epic feeling full of butterflies, happy emotions, romance, etc. But that's great and everything, but real love, it is so much bigger than those feelings. It is a choice. It is an action. And in the Bible, it's perfectly clear in 1 Corinthians chapter 13. It tells us what love really looks like. It says, love is patient. Love is kind. It does not envy. It does not boast. It is not proud. And I want you to think about that passage, because every single one of those descriptions is a verb. It's an action, a behavior. And love isn't just something that we feel inside of us. You know, friend, it's something that we make a choice to act out, especially when we're going through a real difficult time or we're dealing with difficult people. It's really easy to love people when they're nice to us. And this is, I'm not just talking to you, I'm talking to me too, because it is hard to love on difficult people. Amen. Amen. But I mean, the real test of love does come when we're stuck in traffic, we're in line at the DMV, people take credit for our work, we have a difficult family member that pushes buttons. Maybe you saw them this weekend at the family 4th of July barbecue. But you know what? We're always going to be tested in that. And love is choosing patience over anger. And that can be difficult. And that is something that we definitely work on as we move through life with Jesus. And, you know, I just want to encourage you, you're going to run into people who are stressed, who are tired, who are overwhelmed. And maybe you're feeling like that too. But here's the challenge. Do not wait to feel love before you show it. I want you to choose to be patient with someone who's rushing you. Choose to be kind. Let your actions lead your emotions. We choose love through our actions. So let's bring a little of heaven's light into a dark world.
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1: Toby Mac here on Spirit Radio. I'm Marina. Time can go by so quickly. And maybe there's something you've been wanting to do. Maybe it's a project. Maybe it's reaching out to a friend you haven't talked to in a long time. Maybe it's going back to church or just doing something you feel God nudging you to do finally. The question

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0: Thanks for listening to Spirit Radio. I'm Marina, and that does it for me today on this Wednesday, my friend. I hope you have a great rest of your day. I am so excited for the concert tomorrow night. It is going to be a blast. In case you haven't heard, Ryan Stevenson and Carly Ann Taylor are going to be at Legacy Church tomorrow night. Concert's at 7, doors open at 6, and tickets are only $25. You can get them now at spirit889.com. All right, before I pass this over to Tim Collins, let's go over this week's verse of the week. It is Exodus 33:14. It says, "And he said, my presence shall go with you, and I will give you rest." That was Exodus 33:14. All right, I will see you tomorrow, my friend. You have a great rest of your day. Bye.
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You'd probably agree that grace is one of the greatest gifts God has given us, but it's also one of the most misunderstood. God's grace doesn't excuse sin, but it frees you from sin's penalty, and it empowers you to live in a way you could never do on your own.

0: Yes, it's very hot and dry this week, but you remember it wasn't so long ago that, more rain than usual. And of course, we're not wired for the water, and God forbid the drains get backed up. What a mess. Can't imagine what it looked like in New York City. Somebody shared a video. It looks like some leaves or some junk got over some of the drainage in downtown. They got a ridiculous amount of rain. The water was up to a guy's knees, and he's out there with his broom trying to clear the drain. And it's everything you would imagine. I mean, talk about, that full bathtub and you pull the plunger. That's kind of like what the city looked like.
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Okay, Forrest Frank on the Central Valley Spirit Radio. Can you imagine a time when nobody thought of putting peanut butter and chocolate together? You have to experiment. And that is what Chad and Tara were doing this week. Apparently, hot dogs with bacon and peanut butter is to die for. I'm just like, yeah, that's a lot of salt and calories and unknown ingredients.

0: CC Winans, worthy of it all on the Central Valley Spirit Radio. I'm Tim. You're just changing the trash bag in the kitchen, and your dog is hiding around the corner. Yeah, that is Owen for us. So 4th of July, not a good time for him, right? And for many, it was a very difficult time, and sometimes the pets run away. And I'm sure you saw the story right here in the Central Valley from Tulare County where a dog ran away, and thankfully they were reunited. It was kind of crazy. For 10 days, the dog was gone 30 miles away from home before the dog was rescued. I bring it up because it's such a great story. ABC News caught it, and they've actually been sharing it nationwide.
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4: Three brothers in a fire, willing to die for their faith. 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

0: Unless you're not on social media at all, I'm sure you've seen the video of the poor 65-year-old man that was thrown like 8 feet in the air by a bison at Yellowstone. I'm Tim on Spirit, and after surgery, the guy is healing up, and he shared his account of the event that he was there with his grandson. Wanted to make sure that the grandson was safe, so he was the one that took it for the team. And this was his finding. The bison was faster than he imagined. And again, this is why anytime you go into a national park, it says, paraphrasing, don't mess with the animals. Because they're way faster and stronger than any of us can imagine. That video is enough to convince me.
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I'm Tim, and while we don't have snow in the Central Valley, we always have that family member's pair of shorts that you just put in the dryer and you didn't realize. 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

Why Should I Worry? Carly Ann Taylor, tomorrow, 7 o'clock. She's going to be at Legacy Church of Visalia along with Ryan Stevenson. Tickets are $25. You can still get them at spirit889.com.

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0: Ain't No Way, Jamie McDonald on the Central Valley Spirit Radio. Finally, you didn't really want to, but your computer, it did that Windows update. And then suddenly, like, nothing works. Yeah, that was the case for me yesterday. And so then we got it all fixed. And today, I go back on the computer, and I'm having the same issue. Like, I can't get online, and I'm just like, what is wrong? I'm, like, losing my mind. And then, of course, God had this in my devotion. Growth means understanding that not everything deserves my reaction. Take a breath and choose peace over response. Sometimes that's the wiser path. I know that's too big to put in a fortune cookie, but I'm just saying. Everybody breathe together. It's going to be okay.
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4: Jesus and his disciples picked some grain on the Sabbath, and they got in trouble because of all the Pharisees and the legalists. And that's where Jesus says, I am Lord even of the Sabbath. The Sabbath was made for man, not man for the Sabbath. The Sabbath is God's gift to you. It is his present. It's his mercy. It's his restoration time for you. So that you don't get caught up in the distraction, in the rat race of life, and you're just going and going and going and going, and then all of a sudden you burn out and you don't know what happened. It is his restoration, his refreshing time when you set it apart to him. It is a blessing to you.
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5: I've never seen a morning the sun forgot to rise. 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

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It's Toby Mac on the Central Valley Spirit Radio. Looking forward to seeing your smiling face tomorrow at 7 o'clock, Legacy Church Visalia. It's time for Carly Ann Taylor and Ryan Stevenson. Going to be a great show. If your schedule just cleared up, yes, there's some tickets available at spirit889.com. They cost $25.

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0: grateful for you.
1: God, I'm just grateful. Chandler Moore on the Central Valley Spirit Radio. Is it because they're old? Is it because they're smart? Or maybe a little bit of both? I'm Tim on Spirit Radio. Typically, you can tell the age of a driver based on how they back up their vehicle, right? There are those that look behind them, one arm around the seat. And then there are others, they've grown up with a backup camera. And then there's my wife, Sheila, that grew up turning around but now uses the backup camera. See, for me, plain and simple, I am both old and I have trust issues. I can't back up with a backup camera to save my life. I really need to go back to like driving school and figure out how to do it. I'm terrible.
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typically, the younger you are, you use the backup camera. The older you are, you turn around. That would describe me. Jeff, thank you for the support. Jeff and I are on the same page. He said that I parallel park better than I use a backup camera. 100%. What's

0: Elevation Rhythm, it's Washed on the Central Valley Spirit Radio. Big difference between everybody being together for family time and everybody being dialed in, right? Look around the room. Not uncommon to see everybody in the room down on the phones. How weird could it be in a couple of years that the only ones looking on their phone are you and your sweetheart? More and more countries beginning to outlaw social media at a younger age. Australia's done it, the UK has done it, and France just became the first country in the European Union to do it, the first domino to fall, and it seems to be between 15 or 16. They are not allowing it for kids that young. Makes you wonder when it'll happen here.
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